0: It's like Best in Bash Arena here in Napanee. It is a 1-0 lead for the Frankfort Huskies over the Napanee Raiders after 20 minutes of play here so far tonight. As Frankfort gets a late goal to take that 1-0 lead into the intermission. And for the Napanee Raiders, they were chasing a lot of that first period. So obviously something they'll be looking to change in the intermission here before we get to the second period. As, Frankfort dictated the play almost from start to finish in that period. And even when the Raiders got a power play, which they were obviously unable to capitalize on, they were 0-for-1 on the power play tonight. It was just one shot on goal that they were able to muster on that power play. Frankfort currently is on their first power play of the evening. And they're looking to obviously create some scoring. They only had 30 seconds of power play time at the end of that first period, so they will have a minute 30 on the power play when we get to the start of the second period. But the goal that happened in that period, Thomas Kuypers, eighth of the season. Again, this is the eighth game of the year for Frankfort and Thomas Kuypers, so goal per game so far for him this year. Avery Weiss and Evan Irwin draw the assists at 17:50. Frankfort, the 1-0 lead after the first period of play here so far tonight. One other game inside the Todd Division here on this Friday night at the W.J. Anderson Recreation Center in Amherst View, which is where Napanee will be on Sunday. The Amherst View Jets have a 2-1 lead on the Trent Hills Thunder. Busy weekend coming up for Amherst View. They're on home ice tonight. And again, as I mentioned, they host the Napanee Raiders on Sunday. But Frankfort will host Amherst View tomorrow as well, so Amherst View, a busy weekend, two of those games on home ice and a tough road game in Frankfort on the docket this weekend for those Amherst View Jets, who currently, again, lead Trent Hills 2-1 in that hockey game. Shots on goal in that game, 12-9 for Amherst View so far. And as for the scoring, it was Keegan Carr for the Thunder, Brad Wilson, and Logan Willis for the Jets, scoring in that game. So that is the only other game inside the Todd Division here on this Friday night, along with our game, the Frankfort Huskies leading the Napanee Raiders 1-0 after the first 20 minutes of play. Napanee with a win tonight would improve to 5-0 to start their season, move them up to 10 points, which would still be behind Frankfort again, because Frankfort's been so active and so victorious so far this season. Frankfort 6-1 so far to start the year, already have 12 points through their first 7 games. Again, that one loss was to Napanee. Frankfort trying to change that tonight, but Frankfort trying to build up a bit of a cushion. If they were to win here tonight, they would get to 14 points and build a bit of a cushion over Napanee. Again, Napanee though would have 3 games in hand on Frankfort after tonight. Again, very early on in the season, but Frankfort, it's already 8 points up on Napanee, would try to make, or pardon me, it was already 4 points up on Napanee, would try to make it 6 points up on Napanee with a win here tonight. Amherst View with a win and a Napanee loss can also leapfrog over the Raiders, because they both have 8 points. Amherst View's played one more game, Napanee being 4-0, Amherst View is 4-1. So when Amherst View and Napanee meet up on Sunday, and again, Amherst View also plays tomorrow in Frankfort, Amherst View has the opportunity to be in second place going into that game against the Raiders on Sunday. You got Lakefield sitting in fourth place right now, Picton in fifth, Trent Hills in sixth, Port Hope in seventh, making up the Todd Division standings here so far as we have now entered the month of October. That's for this hockey game. It is a 1-0 lead for the Frankfort Huskies over the Napanee Raiders after 20 minutes of play. Second period is coming up after this break. 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
2: MyFM weather. Here's Greater Napanee's 3-day forecast from the MyFM Weather Center. Sky's clearing this evening as we head to a low of 6. Tomorrow, sunny, a high of 18. Then a mix of sun and clouds with a chance of showers on Sunday and a high of 19. I'm Emily Chatwood with Greater Napanee's Breaking Inch Local News.
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0: Trevor Struthers back here inside Best and Bash Arena here in Napanee as we get set for the second period tonight between the Napanee Raiders and the Frankfort Huskies. 1-0 for Frankfort over Napanee as we get set for this second period of play. Again, Napanee getting pretty badly outplayed in that first period. Shots were 18-4 for the Frankfort Huskies in that first period. And it'll be Frankfort on the power play for the first minute and a half as well of the second period. And so the Raiders will start the period on the Quinty Hearing Center penalty kill. See if they can survive that minute and a half and then try to turn the tide in this hockey game and get some more offense cooking. Of course, two teams swap sides here for the second period, so it'll be Napanee moving left to right for my broadcast location. Right to left for the visiting Huskies. Second period brought to you by Mamma Mia Pizza, serving up like Mommy used to since 1971. So Luke German back to the penalty box for the Napanee Raiders to serve the remaining minute and a half of his hooking penalty that he got for hooking Maddox Vespa, who did a great job driving to the front of the Napanee net trying to create a scoring opportunity. And though it was thwarted, drew the penalty in the process. First time Frankfort's been on the man advantage here so far tonight. Our second period puck drop brought to you by the Country Butcher. Meat so fresh, you'll want to rope it. We're almost set to go at center ice with period number two as the final 15 seconds tick off the clock. It'll be Deke Oosterhout in the face-off circle for the Huskies against the newest Napanee Raider, Will Mitchell, in his overage season. Mitchell, former Wellington Duke on a couple different occasions, including last season, and in the in-between time of his stints with the Dukes, he played in the BCHL at West. The Kingston native, though, as Frankfort wins the face-off. brings it into the offensive zone here on the power play. Right side dumped in. And around the boards it comes from the captain. Time

Evan Irwin deep in his own zone with it. 20 seconds left on the power play. Already four shots on this power play for Frankfurt. Just a couple since the second period began. Down to behind the goal, far corner, up to the far point for Frankfurt. Cross ice for the near circle. Final seconds ticked down on the power play. Shot taken, save made. Puck deflected to the near side corner. Five shots on that power play for Frankfurt. They are 0-for-1. Huskies back inside the road zone looking to regain the puck. Right side, pass across to the left side into the offensive zone, but it's too far ahead of Jake Sage. He chases it down to the end boards. Far side corner. Battle for possession. Puck knocked up towards the point. Raiders now up to center with it, left side. 2-on-1 for Napanee and over the line. Shot in on goal. That stopped the rebound. Knocked away from the front of the net. It was Trent Williams and Brody Nielsen on that 2-on-1. Nielsen, the puck carrier, elected to keep it and shoot it. Stopped by Liam Boyer. Into the offensive zone now comes Frankfurt. A shot in on goal. Kicked away by the left pad of Brown. A shot from Nolan Donnelly. Riders will send the puck into the offensive zone near side corner. Up along the near side boards, battle for possession. Back down behind the goal. Right side. Pass across to the left side for Frankfurt as they exit their own zone. Frankfurt, through the middle of the ice, sends it into the Napanee zone. It'll be an icing call against the Huskies. 2 minutes and 56 seconds into the second period. Face off back inside the Frankfurt zone to the right of Liam Boyer. Off the face off, battle for possession, far side boards. Comes out to center. Napanee, back of their own blue line, playing it ahead up the right side, back into the offensive zone. Comes to the near side corner. Ryan McGee on the end boards, had it knocked away from him. Back and behind the goal. McGee knocked away from him again. Near side corner. Shot towards the goal. Deflects down and behind the net. Comes around to the far corner. Frankfurt. Trying to clear the zone. Raiders hold it in. Far point. Shot towards the goal. Deflects wide to the far corner. Raiders keep it in. The far side boards, battle of the hash marks. Looks back down behind the net. Frankfurt has it, playing it ahead up the left side. Coming up to center. Played down inside the Napanee zone. And behind the goal. Puck comes to the near side boards. And down the ice it comes into the Frankfurt zone along the near side wall. Cross ice feed and to the far side boards it goes with the Napanee bench. Raiders will shoot it back down into the Frankfurt zone. So we're 4.5 minutes into the second period. Puck comes back to the blue line and sent down to the end boards. Raiders back after it. The near side board, centering feed, doesn't connect, comes back to the point. Shot towards the goal, goes wide, down to the end boards for Frankfurt. Now the Raiders collected inside their own zone. The left wing side. Into the offensive zone, near circle, shot towards the goal, goes wide to the far quarter. Up to the far point, played back down behind the goal. Caden Byne will chase it down to the near corner. Up to center, Napanee into the offensive zone, right side. Centering feed finds Cole McEwen. McEwen couldn't stick with the puck, though. Came off his stick down to the end boards. Raiders back on it along the near side boards. Up to the point. Will Mitchell turns and fires a shot, glove down and held onto for the faceoff by Liam Boyer.

0: We'll duck out for our first break here, period number two, as this is a 1-0 lead for the Frankfort Huskies on the Napanee Raiders. Back in about 30 seconds after this word from Harvest Brinery. 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
0: Trevor Struthers back here in Best and Bash Arena here in Napanee. 1-0, the Frankfort Huskies lead the Napanee Raiders face off to the left of Liam Blair inside the Frankfort zone, down to my right here in this second period. Playback underway along the near side boards. 6 minutes now into the second period. Raiders playing it ahead up the left side into the offensive zone. Puck comes around the boards to the near side boards. And now Frankfort out to center on the left side. Into the offensive zone. Deke Oosterhoot. Near circle is shot over top of the net. Comes over to the far side wall. Mitchell will play it back down behind the goal. Will Mitchell, again, first game as an Napanee Raider. Mentioned him a couple times already tonight. He's wearing number 9, which means Keenan Downey, who was wearing number 9, has switched to number 6 for the Raiders. Into the offensive zone comes Napanee, but quickly Frankfort clears it back to center. So the Raiders from their own blue line. We started up the right side, back into the offensive zone. Aldridge tried to cross ice speed, couldn't connect on it. Comes down to the end boards. Nick Oosterhout plays it up the near side boards. And now back into the offensive zone comes Napanee. Ben Kerr behind the net, knocked into the boards hard. Comes to the far corner. On that is Goodfellow. Goodfellow to the near point, turning and firing a shot as Aldridge echoes wide to the far corner. On the puck inside his own zone is Brock Davey. Davey trying to avoid Nielsen as he plays it up the far side boards, knocked down by the Raiders. Raiders play it to the point near side. Aldridge, his shot is blocked off the leg of Grimmon. Played to the slot by the Raiders off the redirect. And Frankfort regains the puck down low and clears it down the ice. That'll be an icing call against the Huskies. 12:25 to play in the second period. Brought to you by Mamma Mia Pizza, serving up like Mama used to since 1971. Shots on goal 24-7 for the Frankfort Huskies here so far tonight. 6-3 for Frankfort here in the second period. So Frankfort here early in the second period, still doubling up the Raiders' shots on goal. Back in the first, they were even worse than that. It was 18-4. Shot it on goal for the Raiders. That's gloved down and held on to by Liam Boyer for the faceoff. What the Raiders maybe could have taken advantage of in that first period was lulling Liam Boyer to sleep, because he was at times so inactive in that first period. And the Raiders are talented enough to get a scoring opportunity and capitalize on it, maybe catch a goalie a little bit off guard. Never got that opportunity, though, in the first period, and I'm sure the rest of the way they wouldn't like to be outplayed that badly in this hockey game. As Frankfort comes into the offensive zone down the right side, circling in behind the goal, trying to center that, but it's broken up by the Raiders. Puck comes to the near side boards. Along the near side board, sent out to center by Napanee. Raiders into the offensive zone on the right side, a shot in on goal, stopped by Boyer, and he's got it in his pad somewhere as he holds on to the faceoff. 11:46 to go here in period number two. Offensive zone faceoff coming up for Napanee. To the left of Liam Boyer. Off the faceoff, puck comes back towards the point. Held in at the point by Napanee. Played towards the front of the net, collected by the Huskies. Avery Weiss sends it out to center. Down into the offensive zone, broken up by the Raiders. Comes back the other way, down into the Frankfort end. Down after that, there's Noah Lesser. Takes it behind his own goal. Frankfurt up the left side. Pass across to the right as they come through the middle of the ice. Broken up by the Raiders as Evan Irwin tried to come down to the offensive zone. Now he does. And over the line, passes off to Thomas Kuypers, the goal scorer. But he lost an edge. And now the Raiders clear it back out to center. Frankfurt back into the offensive zone. Irwin. The Kuypers, they lease, and he scores. Nice little tic-tac-toe passing play to the side of the goal. And Jacob Brown was able to get across to that one with the quick passes, and it's the big Avery Weiss finding the back of the net to make it 2-0 Frankfurt. 6-2, 2:35, and he was going right to the front of the net, as I'm sure he does quite often. Bury that opportunity on a nice pass from Kuypers, who had the other goal in this hockey game. And it's 2-0 Frankfurt. So Avery Weiss gets the goal. For Avery Weiss, it's his third of the season. So third of the season for Avery Weiss from Thomas Kuypers and Evan Irwin at exactly 9 minutes into the second period, making it 2-0 for the Frankfurt Huskies. Raiders with a big hit in the offensive zone, or in their own zone rather, gained the puck back, and now they send it down to the offensive zone. It'll be an icing call against the Raiders, though, with 10:27 to go in the second period. We will duck out for our EcoWater Belleville hydration break. 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We'll be right back. 2-0 Frankfurt over Napanee now. 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
0: Trevor Struthers back here in Best of Bash Arena in Napanee. Face-off to the left of the goaltender Jacob Brown inside the Napanee zone. Off the face-off, Frankfurt tries a quick shot towards the goal. Doesn't get it through, but they regain the puck along the wall. Back to the point. Center of the point, that shot goes wide of the goal off the one-timer. Down to the end boards. Past the midway point of this hockey game. 2-0. The Frankfurt Huskies lead the Napanee Raiders. Goal in the first period from Thomas Kuypers, and then a goal in the second period that just happened from Avery Weiss, set up by Thomas Kuypers. Kuypers has had himself a fine night. In fact, the entire line has. Kuypers scored back in that first period, and his two line mates with the assists, and then Weiss from his other two, from his two line mates here in the second. So they make up all the points so far in this hockey game, and then now Napanee has just taken a penalty inside their own zone. It's a tripping penalty. That'll send Frankfurt to their second power play opportunity of the night. Cole McEwen for tripping. Frankfurt 0-for-1 on the power play. 5 shots on their first man advantage. This Raiders penalty kill brought to you by Quinney Hearing Center. Hear and be heard with Quinney Hearing Center. Frankfurt wins the face-off. Back to the point. Center of the point, that shot goes through. Goes wide off the end boards. Play back up to the far side. Wall puck will bounce out to center ice. Back inside their own zone. Frankfurt with it. Chris Bridges takes it down behind his own goal. Starts ahead. The pass through the middle of the ice. Bounces off the stick of Jared Ellis. Down to the offensive blue line. Bouncing puck back to center ice. Big Sage cross the ice to the far side. And over the line comes Frankfurt. Broken up by the Raiders. Puck comes around the boards of the near side wall. Up to the point. Sage holds the line. Played towards the front of the net. Goes wide to the near corner. Back and behind the goal. Up to the far point. Cross-ice feed. That quick shot is turned aside by Brown and cleared down the ice by the Raiders. 8.5 minutes to go in the second period. Just past the midway point of this power play opportunity here for Frankfurt. One shot on the power play so far. Puck comes to the near side corner. Down and behind the net, around to the far corner. 45 seconds left in the tripping penalty to McEwen. Buckham's back down to the Frankfurt blue line, D to the right side, and then moved ahead into the offensive zone. From the end boards, comes up to the point, held in by Frankfurt, over to the far circle. Cross ice to the near circle, couldn't connect perfectly to get the shot away. Otherwise, they might have had another goal, but it's cleared down the ice by the Raiders. Just 12 seconds left on this power play for Frankfurt. Final seconds are almost ticking down, but I believe the puck hopped out of play while they were battling for it along the far side, along the benches. Four seconds left to go in the power play for Frankfurt. Just one shot on this power play for the Huskies. They might end there. They will get the offensive zone faceoff. Faceoff will be to the left of Jacob Brown. Off the draw, bit of a scramble for possession. Raiders come away with it. And again, just one shot on that power play for Frankfurt as the Raiders are back to even strength. Into the offensive zone comes Frankfurt, broken up by the Raiders over to the near side board. 7:23 to go here in the second. 2-0 Frankfurt. Cross-ice feed for the Raiders. Bound to pass, doesn't connect, goes back to the point. Boudelier plays it down behind the goal. Around to the near side quarter. Goodfellow back behind the net. Back to Goodfellow in the corner. His sharp angle shot turned aside. To the far point, Boudelier had it knocked past him. Frankfurt into the offensive zone, trying to get a 2-on-1. Boudelier does race back. More like 2-on-1.5. Shot towards the goal off the side of the net for Frankfurt. Back towards the front of the goal. That backhand shot from the slot goes over top of the goal. 6:45 to go in the second. Back to the far point. Puck knocked out to center. Now the Raiders into the offensive zone. They get a 2-on-1. Cross-ice feed on a nice soccer pass. Big glove save by Liam Boyer off the one-time shot by Goodfellow. Keeps it a 2-0 Frankfurt lead. And now a bunch of his teammates come over to him to give him congratulations on that big glove save. 6:33 to go here in the second period. Face-off to the left of Liam Boyer after the game's biggest save so far. Off the face-off, puck comes to the near side boards. Battle for it. It's back and behind the goal. Around to the near side boards, played out to center. Down the ice it comes. It'll be an icing call against Frankfurt with 6:14 to go in the second period. Face off inside the Frankfurt zone to the left of Liam Boyer. Frankfurt off the face off, clears it to the line, held in by Aldridge. His shot goes wide of the goal to the far corner. Right side for Frankfurt, they get back to center, taken away by Napadi. Raiders into the offensive zone. Near circle, that shot just goes wide to the far corner. Frankfurt plays it ahead, bouncing puck along the far side boards, played back down and behind the Frankfurt goal. Around to the near side corner. Puck will come back out to center. Anthony now back on the road side of center, will play it down into the Frankfurt end. Frankfurt flips it back to center, comes down into the Napanee end. Aldridge. 5.5 minutes left in the second. Still 2-0 Frankfurt. Shot for Frankfurt from the far circle. Turned aside by Brown. Battle for it near side corner now of the Napanee end. Back down behind the goal. Frankfurt. Now on the back foot as Napanee comes up the right side into the offensive zone. Cross ice feed. Can't find Ben Kerr. Now Frankfurt controls inside their own zone. Inside 5 to play in the second. Huskies down the right side into the offensive zone, broken up by the Raiders. Happening now. Up the near side, out to center. Into the offensive zone comes Mitchell. Mitchell tried to make a move. Couldn't keep in possession of the puck as he chases it to the end boards. Play to the high slot. Raiders shot goes wide of the goal. Poked away by Liam Boyer off the end board to the far corner. Raiders take it back. Top of the ice. Top of the zone. Over to the far circle. That shot stopped and held onto by Boyer for the faceoff. 4:27 to play in the second period. Faceoff coming up inside the Frankfurt zone. Be to the right of Liam Boyer. Off the faceoff, puck comes back out to center. Controlled by Napity. Playing it ahead. Broken up again now by Frankfurt as they set it down into the Napity zone. Far corner. Puck comes back down behind the net. Around to the near side corner. 4:07 to go here in the second period. Back around to the far side corner. Goodfellow. Able to find a teammate. Raiders trying to clear the zone. Can't do it along the far side boards. Frankfurt docks it back down. Comes in behind the goal. Now flipped out to center by Napity. Down into the Frankfurt end. Near side corner. Back and behind the goal. Around to the far side. Raiders try to centering feed, taken away by Frankfurt. At the far side of the ice, now out to center. Down to the Napity zone it comes. Eric Tarr chases it back down. Turned over. Brock Davey for Frankfurt. Can't get a shot away, though. It's back down behind the net. Along the near side boards, battle for possession. Over 3 minutes to go here in the second period. Here comes a chance potentially for the Raiders. Sharp angles. Though then, by the time the Raiders get to it in the offensive zone, they don't have a great pathway to the net. Shot from the far circle for the Raiders goes wide of the goal. For the near side corner, now far side. As it's shipped off the glass and out to center for Frankfurt. Down the ice it comes. It'll be an icing call against the Huskies. 2:42 to go in the second period. We will take our last break of the second period. Come back with the rest of it. 2-0 Frankfurt leads Napanee. 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
0: Trevor Struthers back here inside Best in Bash Arena here at Napanee. 2-0 Frankfurt leads Napanee. 2:20 to go in the second period. Puck hops out of play at the Napanee bench, giving us a stoppage in play. Faceoff will be inside the Frankfurt zone to the right of the goaltender Liam Boyer. Shots on goal 29-12 for Frankfurt here so far tonight. Which means here in the second period, 11-8 for Frankfurt. Puck along the near side boards. Of course, the big difference was the first period. Frankfurt is shooting that at the 18-4 in that period. This one's obviously a little bit more even. But it is Frankfurt with a goal in the first and a goal in the second that makes up their 2-0 lead as Napanee tries to get back into the offensive zone on the left side. They do so. Mitchell had it knocked off his stick, go back to center. Evan Irwin plays it into the Napanee zone. Raiders collect it on the back end. And a 45 to go here in the second period. Mitchell, deep in his own zone, slides it to Aldridge. Played ahead up the near side boards to center. Down to the Frankfurt blue line. Huskies now stare back the other way. Knocked down inside the Napanee end by a high stick as it touches the goalkeeper. That'll get a whistle that holds play with a minute 28 to go in the second period. Face off inside the Napanee zone. To the right of Jacob Brown, following knocking the puck down with the high stick. Off the draw, controlled. Actually, it's a scramble, so it's not controlled by either side. But now the Raiders try to clear, and it's knocked down by Frankfurt. Comes down to behind the net. To the far corner. Played up towards the far point. Frankfurt has it. Across to the near side. 65 seconds to go in the second period. Final minute now, period number two. Of course, stick around after this period. Second intermission show coming up. I'll recap the first two periods for you. Get you ready for the third period. We'll get another update on that game in Amherst for you tonight as well as we get a whistle down and behind the Napanee net that holds play with 50.6 seconds to go in the second period. Tripping penalty against the Frankfurt Huskies. Pardon me, to the Napanee Raiders. So tripping penalty against Luke German. Won't get that right. So Frankfurt to the power play for the third time tonight. Sure, they put 4 minutes up on the board. Might be a kneeing penalty. So I guess it's 4 minutes for a D, I would assume. Off the face-off, battle four along the near boards. No, it is 4 minutes for tripping. Okay, that's excessive. Cleared down the ice by Napanee down into the Frankfurt zone. They've got it online here as the Slooshlet, which is a mandatory double minor. Raiders back into the offensive zone. Shot in on goal, blockered away by Liam Boyer. Back the other way now comes Frankfurt into the offensive zone already with one shot on this power play. Final 17 seconds of the period. But the puck goes up and out of play with exactly 17 seconds to go here with Frankfurt in the offensive zone. So they've got it as a double minor for slew footing online here for German. It was announced as just tripping, 4 minutes for tripping here in the building. Looked like a tripping signal by the referee when he made the call. Off the face-off, controlled by Frankfurt. Thomas Kuypers for the far circle, centering feed. And a shot by Deke Oosterhout, he scores. It was top shelf on Jacob Brown. It's a 3-0 Frankfurt lead. So 7.4 seconds to go here in the second period. Just three shots needed on that power play. They are 1-for-3 with 9 power play shots now. Fourth of the season for Deke Oosterhout. Getting the goal at 19:53. Thomas Kuypers gets the only assist on the goal, and that will do it for the second period. By the way, still on the power play is Frankfurt till they scored in the first half of the double minor. So they will still be on the power play for another minute 53 when we get to the third period. The second time tonight, the German will have a penalty carry over into the next period. All kinds of words being shared by the two sides out at center ice here as we get to the end of this second period with Frankfurt now up 3-0 on the Napanee Raiders here so far tonight. That second period brought to you by Mamma Mia Pizza, serving up like Mama used to since 1971. So 3-0 Frankfurt after two periods of play. Stick around. Second intermission show coming up on the other side of this break as the war of words from the two sides continue as they head to the dressing rooms. Looks like Cole McEwen sticking around on the ice to have a conversation with the referee, too, about the ending of that period. Back with the intermission show on the other side of this break. 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
0: Trevor Struthers back here inside Best in Bash Arena here in Napanee. It is a 3-0 lead for the Frankfort Huskies on the Napanee Raiders after 40 minutes of play here so far tonight. As the Napanee Raiders will have to try to turn the tides here in the third period if they do want to make a comeback, as Frankfort looking for revenge on Napanee from the game here a couple of weeks ago where Frankfort lost their only game of the season so far. They are 6-1 coming into play here tonight for their first seven games. So Frankfort already playing their eighth here tonight. Napanee just playing their fifth game of the season here tonight. A perfect 4-0 coming into play, and that's going to be on the line in that third period for the Raiders here coming up. As how did we get to 3-0 Frankfort? This is my opportunity to tell you how as we get through our scoring summary. Going back in the first period, Thomas Kuyper was late in the first period, got the Huskies on the board, his eighth of the season, 17:50. End of the first period from Avery Weiss and Evan Irwin. Made it 1-0 for Frankfort after one shot. In the first period, a dominant 18-4 for Frankfort. Taking us to the second period, Avery Weiss would get, would find the back of the net for what is his third of the season from Thomas Kuyper and Evan Irwin. Exactly 9 minutes into the second period. That made it a 2-0 lead for Frankfort. And then Deke Ooster getting his fourth of the season from Thomas Kuypers at 19:53 of the second period, making it 3-0 for Frankfort after two periods of play. Shots in that second period, 13-9 for Frankfort, for a game total 31-13, the shots favoring the Frankfort Huskies so far tonight. Luke Jarman went to the box for, I guess, what was a slew foot slash trip late in that second period. Double minor penalty, and Frankfort scored in the first half of that double minor, so they'll still have a 1:53 of power play time when we get to the third period. That's Frankfort now 1-for-3 on the power play, officially on their fourth opportunity right now with 9 power play shots so far tonight. As Frankfort looking like the team that went as far as they did last year, looking to do the same as well this year. If you talk to Frankfort, they might even tell you that their forward group, they might like this forward group a little bit better than the one they even had last year, a little deeper. And so far, it feels like it's showing out a bit. Two goals for Frankfort were from the same line, very talented line, obviously. I mean, Thomas Kuyper's in on all three of the goals. So, I mean, he's kind of the straw that stirs the drink for Frankfort offensively in a lot of ways. He was not on the team last year. That's a big difference coming down from the Trent Goldenhawks. Coming into play tonight, he had 12 points in 7 games. with 7 goals and 5 assists. He's now got 8 goals and 7 assists in what is his 8th game of the season. And up to 15 points now. So Thomas Kuyper's off to a tremendous start so far this season for Frankfurt and really making his impact on this game here tonight as well, with the Huskies up 3-0 on the Raiders after 2. So the Frankfurt Huskies 1-for-3 on the power play on their 4th opportunity. 9 power play shots for them. For Napoli, they are 0-for-1 with 1 power play shot so far tonight. No doubt would appreciate a couple more opportunities on the power play in that third period to see if they can generate some more offense. We'll see if that happens, as the Raiders having issues getting stuff going offensively against this well-rounded Frankfurt Huskies team. Elsewhere in the Todd Division, here on this Friday night, Trent Hills is in Amherstview taking on the Jets. Last time we checked in on that game, it was a 2-1 lead for Amherstview. It is now a 2-2 hockey game. Shots are almost even, too, listed at 25-21 for Amherstview. Since we last checked in on that game, Connor Boats scored in the second for his second goal. He scored his first goal here a week ago, first PJHL goal. So now he's got his second, assisted by former Amherstview Jet Matthew Heinen. And so that has that game all even at 2 now in Amherstview as those two teams battle it out. But this one's 3-0 Frankfurt through 2 periods of play. Stick around. The third period is coming up, and it is on the other side of this break. 3-0 Frankfurt leading here in Napanee through 2 periods of play. We'll be back on the other side. 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
11: MyFM weather. Here's Greater Napanee's 3-day forecast from the MyFM Weather Center. Sky's clearing this evening as we head to a low of 6. Tomorrow, sunny, a high of 18. Then a mix of sun and clouds with a chance of showers on Sunday and a high of 19. I'm Emily Chadwood with Greater Napanee's breaking into local news.
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0: Trevor Struthers back here inside Best in Bash Arena as regularly set for the third period tonight between the Napanee Raiders and the Frankfurt Huskies. 3-0 Frankfurt leads Napanee as we come into this third period here tonight. So the Napanee Raiders have some work to do if they do indeed want to try to make a comeback here tonight. try to keep their perfect record intact. Again, they'll be on the penalty kill for a minute 53 as well to start this third period. Luke Jarman back to the penalty box for the start of this one. Our third period brought to you by Mac & Co. Environmental, cleaning supplies and facility maintenance solutions. All pretty much ready to go with period number three as they line up at center ice. Just waiting for the final 20 seconds to tick down off the clock. Our puck drop to start this third period brought to you by the Country Butcher. Meat so fresh, you'll want to rope it. So again, a minute 53 of power play time for Frankfurt. Again, this Raiders penalty kill brought to you by Quinny Hearing Center here in Beard with Quinny Hearing Center. What can the Raiders do here in this third period to try to get something going? Again, they'll have to try to survive a minute 53 on the penalty kill. Try to keep this a 3-0 deficit before they can think about going on the offense as Frankfurt wins the faceoff to start this third period. Playing it down into the offensive zone, it'll be an icing call against the Huskies just 6 seconds into the third period. It's 12 seconds in, minute 48 here to go with the Jarman penalty. 12 seconds into the second part of the minor for Jarman. 7 seconds of that came off at the end of the second period. So that's when Frankfurt got the goal, which is 7 seconds to go in that second period. Frankfurt starts ahead from inside their own zone. Frankfurt down to the offensive zone, up to the far point. Far circle. Now to the near circle. Cross ice feed for Frankfurt. Nice save by Brown. I think he got a piece of it, but then Frankfurt puts it back into the blue paint and puts it into the back of the net. And they'll get the power play goal to make it 4-0. Brown had to come all the way across to his right to make that first save. Assuming he got a piece of it. But then put him at a position as they got the puck back into that blue paint and were able to put it into the back of the net. Capitalize on both parts of that double minor. And so now 4-0 Frankfurt leads. Cambridge unassisted on the power play. It was 34 seconds into this third period to make it 4-0. The Cambridge getting his fourth of the season. Frankfurt from their own zone again started up into the offensive zone left side. Far circle broken up by the Raiders. They haven't taken the penalty off the scoreboard, but Jarman is not only out of the box, he's on the ice. As Frankfurt back into the offensive zone on the right side. Shot towards the goal, bounces just wide of the net down to the end boards. So Frankfurt 2-for-4 on the power play tonight. 12 power play shots for them. A real force to be reckoned with here tonight as the Raiders ice the puck. Not quite 2 minutes into this third period, and again, now that mountain that the Raiders have to climb here in this third period gets even a little bit taller at this 4-0 deficit. Raiders obviously haven't been in a game quite like this so far this season. Again, I mean, this has been their toughest competition, even in the game where Napanee beat Frankfurt. And the Raiders have played almost everybody in the division. The only two teams they haven't matched up with yet are some pretty big rivals, actually, as the Raiders are offside coming in over the blue line. They'll play Amersfoort for the first time in Amersfoort on Sunday. And then 1 week from tomorrow will be the Raiders' first game against Picton. That'll be a Saturday night in Picton. And those are the only two teams the Raiders have yet to face so far this season. So they're coming. those two teams. Amherst View is off to a great start this season. 4-1 right now. However, at home, they are in a 2-2 tie right now with the Thunder. And Picton, they got off to a real bad luck start. Two or three straight shootout losses to start their season. I've tried to turn things around from there. Raiders off of a turnover with a quick shot in on goal. That stopped the rebound. A shot wide of the goal. We do get a goal tonight. It'll be brought to you by Harvest Brinery. They're kind of a big deal. If I take care of some housekeeping just in case. A quick shot comes in on goal. That stopped and held on to for the faceoff by the goaltender, Jacob Brown. Time of the goal as well will be brought to you by Tim Hortons. Always fresh. It's time for Tim's. That's just in case the Raiders don't get on the board tonight. We'll see if they're able to. They've only had one power play tonight as well, so. Again, you're hopeful that Frankfurt does something in this third period that generates a power play opportunity. Maybe you can build something off of that. However, has yet to come. Raiders control inside their own zone off of a faceoff win, laying it up the left side to come out to center and down to the offensive zone. Puck dumped down to the end boards. Frankfurt back to retrieve it. 36-14. The shots for Frankfurt. They lead this game 4-0. Frankfurt plays it down to the end boards, down behind the Napoli goal. Raiders back to retrieve it, playing it up the right side. Bouncing puck. Held in by Frankfurt. Battle for possession. Just inside the blue line, Raiders knock it out to center. Frankfurt from their own zone plays it ahead to center ice. What you're hoping for if you're the Raiders going into that game Sunday is that you maybe get a little bit of a tired Amherst View squad. They have a busy weekend here ahead of them, with them playing at home tonight against Trent Hills, and then they've got Frankfurt tomorrow in Frankfurt before that game on Sunday between Napanee and Amherst View. Near side corner. Shot wide by Amherst View from a sharp, or pardon, from by Frankfurt from a sharp angle. Already thinking about Sunday. The Raiders at the far circle had it poked away at the side of the goal. I am also trying to keep tabs on that game in Amherst View between Trent Hills and Amherst View. If that tie gets broken, I will let you know. While we're on the air, at least. As Napanee comes into the offensive zone near circle, shot towards the goal, that's stopped by Liam Boyer. Closing in on 40 shots on goal already is Frankfurt. They're at 38. Something that the Raiders, like, I think they obviously came close in that 12-2 game of Port Hope to 40 shots. I'm not sure if they got there. Sharp angle shot attempted by Frankfurt. Couldn't get it through. Back the other way, left side comes Napanee to center and playing it down into the Frankfurt end. Shot it on goal. Frankfurt just takes a slapper from the top of the near circle. That's Sage, and it's stopped and held onto by Brown for the faceoff. One shot away from 40 shots on goal now, or Frankfurt. Which I don't have the numbers in front of me. Wouldn't surprise me if this isn't their first time hitting that mark this season. Frankfurt trying to make sure they've got the right personnel on the ice. I think they only had four guys out there, so the fifth one that misses Q jumps over the board, comes down for the faceoff, off the draw. Frankfurt turns and fires a shot wide to the far corner. Well, a piece of debris on the ice from somebody's equipment. That's at the near circle of the Napanee zone. They battle for the puck in the far corner. Puck comes back to the point. That shot goes up and out of play behind the Napanee net. Will allow that equipment to be picked up by Jarman. It's over 5 minutes into this third period. 5:15 into the third. 4-0 Frankfurt. One in the first, two in the second, and already one in the third. Face off to the right of Jacob Brown. Huskies with a face-off back to the point. Can't get a shot away as The man at the point lost his footing. Centering feed, though, for Frankfurt as they regain the puck, and that shot just goes wide from the slot. Up and out of play. We will take our first break of this third period. Come back with more of the third period. With Frankfurt up 4-0 on Napanee. It's after this word from Davis and Davis. 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
0: Trevor Struthers back here at Best & Bash Arena here in Napanee. The Raiders control inside their own zone. Frankfurt leading Napanee 4-0 is our score. As we are... just over 6 minutes into the third period. Frankfurt into the offensive zone. Centering feed broken up by the Raiders. Raiders come back the other way. Left wing side, Goodfellow into the offensive zone with it. Had the puck knocked off his stick. Six and a half minutes into the third. Shots on goal 40-15 for Frankfurt. Raiders are just hoping they hit 20 shots on goal tonight to contrast to what Frankfurt has for shots on goal tonight. Not been a pretty game for the Raiders in that regard. And again, Frankfurt, no doubt, after losing here a couple of weeks ago, came out onto this Best & Bash Arena ice with something to prove tonight, and I think they've done it. Frankfurt, it's going to be a tough team to unseat here inside the tie division this season. Napanee's seeing that right now. Amherstview looks to be pretty competitive as well. So Amherstview and Napanee feel like if Frankfurt's on a tier of their own, and they may be, we'll see how the season plays out. It would be Napanee and Amherstview, I think, on that next tier. Lakefield seems to have taken a step back after a pretty good season last year. Backhand shot goes wide into the near side corner. Again, we're just judging things off of like a month of hockey too, basically, at this point. It's even been a full month. I think it might be a little shy of a full month at this point. This puck's played out to center by Napanee, and Frankfurt gets it back at their own blue line. Raiders now back inside their own zone, playing it ahead off the left wing side as they get down into the offensive zone, closing in on 8 minutes into this third period. Centering feed doesn't go through for the Raiders. Far corner, they stick with it. Up to the far point. One-timer from that far point. Stop the rebound, covered up and held onto by Boyer for the face-off. A little bit of pushing and shoving at the side of the goal. Haven't had too much of that tonight. We had the war of words from both sides as they were heading off the ice at the end of the second, but not a ton of scrums tonight. And we will have a penalty coming out of this against the Napanee Raiders. Inside the offensive zone. Slashing is the call. And the face-off's going to come all the way down the ice into the Napanee zone as Trent Williams goes off with a slash. This will be the fifth power play opportunity today for Frankfurt. They are 2-for-4. This Raiders penalty kill brought to you by Quinty Hearing Center. Hear and be heard with Quinty Hearing Center. Off the faceoff. Puck comes up to the blue line and out of the zone. And Frankfurt bobbled that to start the power play. Kuiper's at the point, and it'll be a neutral zone faceoff as a result. So now Frankfurt's lost the zone. Off the neutral zone faceoff, the Raiders will just shoot it down the ice. Frankfurt back behind their own goal to collect it. Less than 12 to play here in the third period. 4-0 Frankfurt, looking to make it 5-0 on this power play. And over the line comes McAmbridge, making his way to the slot, had the puck knocked off his stick as it goes to the far quarter. Played around the boards to the near side quarter. The Raiders go over there to try to get to it. Play it up to the blue line and out the center. Thomas Kuiper's into the offensive zone right side. Near circle, takes the shot, kicked away. Rebound collected by Irwin. Irwin just stuck with it a little, maybe a little too long as he tried to find a shooting lane, and Brown got over to it. And then Brown able to cover it up and hold on for the faceoff. Brown sharp there to keep it a 4-0 Frankfurt lead. 11-11 to go in the third period. Minute 13 to go. Then this power play for Frankfurt. Fifth of the night. Again, they're 2-for-4. Already two shots on this power play. They're up to 43. They might hit 50 shots tonight. And again, Napanee trying to get to 20. Right now they're at 17, so they might. Puck comes to the side of the goal. Raiders can't get it on net from the near side. It goes to the corner on the near side. Play back to the near point. Bridges across the far side. Back towards Bridges at the point. He's able to hold the line. Turned over to Napanee. Napanee can't clear it, though, as Bridges holds the line. Skates in. Far circle. That shot turned aside. Comes back down and behind the goal. The near side boards up towards the point. Back down to the far corner now with the Napanee zone. And again, too, I mean, I talked earlier about how Frankfurt might like this forward group better than the one they had for last year's deep playoff run. On the back end, I mean, it's guys that have been around for the most part for a few years now, getting experience with the Frankfurt Huskies, so there's them, you know, anchored by the captain, Ty McAmbridge, but then you're able to add a guy like Chris Bridges to that blue line, and it makes a big difference as well in his overage season, former Port Hope Panther, but since then has played junior A hockey with Coburg and Halliburton County. We get a whistle here that helps play a tripping penalty coming up with 10:02 to go in the third period that'll go against the Frankfurt Huskies. That ends the power play for Frankfurt. 4 seconds early. They are 2-for-5 on the power play tonight. 3 shots on that power play. Gives them 15 power play shots for the night. By my count. It's an unofficial count, I will say, but that's to be pretty close to accurate. The Raiders will get their second power play opportunity in a few seconds here off the faceoff. Shot in on goal. That's stopped by Boyer. This Raiders power play, which has now begun, is brought to you by AM Sports, the local source for sports equipment and custom apparel as the Frankfurt Huskies clear the puck down the ice. It's Jake Sage for tripping that has the Raiders on this power play. Again, just the second time tonight, 0-for-1 with one power play shot on their previous opportunity. That was all the way back in the first period. It was only because the goaltender, Liam Boyer, shot the puck out of play. Battle for possession, far side corner of the Frankfurt zone. Down to my left. Frankfurt comes away with possession, shooting it off the near side boards. Comes to the blue line and came out to center before Nielsen brought it back over the line, so it's offside against the Raiders. Minute 20 to go in this Raiders power play. 9:21 to play in the third period. Neutral zone faceoff following the offside. Near side of the ice. Frankfurt wins the faceoff all the way back to their own zone. Looks like Brock Davey will chase it down. He shoots it out of play. Must have gone, though the puck ended up staying in play. Might have made contact with somebody over on the benches. As the whistle goes, and the faceoff will be inside the Frankfurt zone to the left of Liam Boyer. 9:15 to go in this one. Raiders are down 4. Boy, could they use one right now here on the power play to try to get something going if they do want to try to mount some sort of comeback tonight. Off the faceoff, goes to the far corner. Battle for possession. Comes in behind the net around to the near side corner. Scrambling behind the Frankfurt net for possession. Frankfurt trying to kill the clock. On this power play for Napanee, one of the Huskies is down, might be on the puck, but the referee can still see it because he hasn't blown the whistle. Now it comes free into the near side corner. Cross ice feed to the far circle for the Raiders, and a big save by Boyer as he oversteps the top of his crease to make that one. 37 seconds to go in this Raiders power play. Face off to the left of Liam Boyer. Raiders win the face off, but it splits the men at the point. It comes all the way back down the ice. Eric Tyre back to collect it.

0: by Frankfurt. Huskies come back the other way with 7.5 minutes left in this one. Raiders into the offensive zone near circle. Puck comes over to the far point, held in by Goodfellow. Goodfellow plays it down to the quarter. And then behind the net it goes. Raiders rubbed into the play. Along the boards, we got a penalty for slashing coming up with 7:16 to go in the third period. And that'll be a slashing penalty against the Frankfurt Huskies. Raiders to the power play on the other side of our EcoWater Belleville hydration break. Your local experts for cleaner, better tasting water at home. We'll be right back. 4-0 Frankfurt. 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
0: Trevor Struthers back here inside Best and Bash Arena here in Napanee. Raiders on the power play for the third time tonight, 0-for-2, with four power play shots going on to this power play opportunity where they already got one shot on goal. Minute 20 still to go with it. Down to 6.5 minutes to go in the third period, 4-0 Frankfurt. Raiders start ahead from their own blue line. They're on this power play to get to the left side and then over the offensive blue line. Ben Kirk. Down to the corner. A sharp angle shot. Doesn't get towards the goal. No, another one that goes wide to the far corner. This Raiders power play brought to you by AM Sports, the local source for sports equipment and custom apparel. It's cleared out of the Frankfurt zone by the Huskies down to the Napanee end. Raiders start ahead again. The pass to the middle of the ice broken up. And now Frankfurt will play it back down deep inside the Napanee zone. 40 seconds to go. It's Chris Bridges in the box for Frankfurt for slashing. He's in there for another 30 seconds of game time as the Raiders gain the offensive blue line. Take it down behind the net and can't maintain possession as it's again cleared down the ice by Frankfurt. Time comes running out quickly here as the Raiders try to get on the board tonight, and we get a whistle here along the far side of the ice that holds play with 20 seconds left in the Raiders' power play. A neutral zone face-off just outside the Frankfurt end, far side of the ice. With 5:36 to go in the third period. And the Huskies continuing to lead. Actually, they're going to move the faceoff down inside the Frankfurt zone. To the left of Liam Boyer. Shots on goal are 45-21 for Frankfurt. Raiders win the faceoff. Back to the line. Mitchell takes a shot from the point. That's turned aside by Liam Boyer. Comes back down behind the net. Near side corner up to Will Mitchell at the near point, center of the point. Eric Tarr over to the far circle. That shot stopped. The rebound in front and knocked up and out of play behind the goal by Tanner Hawkins. Three seconds to go in the power play. And it will be an offensive zone faceoff. It's deflected out of play. 5:18 to go in the third period. Again, this third period brought to you by Mac & Co. Environmental, cleaning supplies and facility maintenance solutions. Off the faceoff. Puck comes back down behind the goal. Frankfurt on it. Inside their own zone. McCambridge up the left side. Out to center. Frankfurt. Right side. And over the line, taken away by the Raiders. 5 minutes to go in this one. Still 4-0 Frankfurt. Raiders from their own zone. Far side. Can't clear the end. Can't clear their zone, rather. Puck comes up to the far point, held in by Frankfurt, comes right in on goal with that shot, and stopped and held on to for the faceoff by Jacob Brown. Raiders' power play concludes. Three shots on that power play. Makes those numbers look a little bit better, but the Raiders are 0-for-3 on the power play tonight with now 7 power play shots. The last two power plays that they just had, better than the first one they had, but still unable to score as they trail 4-0 inside 5 minutes to play in this one. Raiders get the puck out to center. Left side into the offensive zone with it is Thompson as he sends it around the boards to the far corner. Frankfurt jumps onto that now inside their own zone, inside 4.5 to play.

0: play. Frankfurt plays the puck down inside the Napanee end. Raiders play it ahead up the left side to center. Into the offensive zone is Thompson. His shot stopped and held on to for the faceoff by Liam Boyer. 4:10 to play in the third period. Man, the faceoff inside the Frankfurt zone. To the right of Liam Blair. Off the faceoff. Puck ends up down to the end boards. 4:05 to play in the third period. Sharp angle shot for the Raiders. Turned aside. Comes around to the far corner. Up to the point. And out to center left side. Frankfurt will shoot it into the Napanee zone. Puck comes around the boards of the near side corner. Up to the point. Chris Bridges walks in. Takes the shot wide of the net to the far corner. Comes up to the far point. Mason Boyer takes the shot. Knocked down in front of the net. Cleared back to the line. Held in by Boyer. Played around the boards. Comes in behind the net to Bine. Hayden Bine. In a puck battle. Able to get it over to the far side wall at the hash marks. And the Raiders flip it to center. Frankfurt collects it deep inside their own zone. Starting ahead. Frankfurt gets out to center, and we get a whistle here that holds play, and we will take our last break of this third period. 4-0, Frankfurt leads Napanee back with the rest of it. That's on the other side of this break. 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
0: Trevor Struthers back here inside Best in Pass Arena here in Napanee. 2:40 to go in the third period. A shot in on goal. That stopped and held on to by Liam Boyer for the faceoff. Off. 46-26, the shots on goal favoring Frankfurt tonight. Not how the Raiders have wanted this game to go at all, as they're down 4-0. Face off to the left of Liam Boyer. Frankfurt controls off the draw. Bringing it to center ice and down the ice. It comes into the Napanee zone. Raiders collect it. Shoot it back the other way up the left side to center. Side 2.5 minutes to play. And Frankfurt will play it down and behind the Napanee goal. It comes all the way back down inside the Frankfurt end. On the near side boards. Puck is in behind the Napanee net. Out to center comes Napanee on the far side of the ice. Puck knocked away. Still waiting to see if we get an update on the game in Amherstview. 2-2. It's the last update in the second period. They would now be in the third. No update, though, on if anybody's found the back of the net. One thing that just made me chuckle is somebody for Trent Hills took a penalty that's listed as unknown. So I assume they'll fix that postgame. As the Frankfurt Huskies get the puck down into the Napanee zone, back to center comes Napanee. Frankfurt takes it away, plays it back down and behind the Napanee end. Final minute of play in the third period of this one. 4-0 Frankfurt. Along the far side of the ice, Frankfurt shoots it back down into the Napanee zone. Napanee's probably not going to be super proud of how tonight's game went. Obviously, they expect better out of themselves, but this is a tough Frankfurt team, and, well, Frankfurt put it to them tonight. Napanee will look to rebound Sunday in Amherstview for their first matchup with the Jets this season and only their second road game of the season. They've outscored their opponents on the road 12-2, so there's that. So thanks to the game at Port Hope, as the Raiders clear the puck to center, Frankfurt sends it back down inside the Napanee zone. Final 15 seconds. Puck comes back down and behind the Napanee net. Raiders are just going to eat it here below the goal line. It's they're not even going to pursue forward. The final 5 seconds will tick off the clock. And that'll do it. The Frankfurt Huskies put an end to the perfect start to the Napanee Raiders season, hand the Raiders their first loss. Raiders fall to 4-1 on the season. Frankfurt continues to roll. They have their 7th win in 8 games to start the season after their deep playoff run last year that saw them win the Todd Division and the East Conference. And they're red hot again to start this season as well. And the Raiders put a stop to them 2 weeks ago in a game, but could not do it here tonight, as it is Frankfurt with the most recent laugh in this big rivalry. That third period brought to you by Mac & Co. Environmental Cleaning Supplies and Facility Maintenance Solutions. 4-0, Frankfurt beats Napanee. We'll be back on the other side of this break to wrap it up. 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
0: Trevor Struthers back here inside Best in Bash Arena here in Napanee. A 4-0 win for the Frankfurt Huskies over the Napanee Raiders tonight, as the Frankfurt Huskies continue to roll, now 7-1 to start the season, increasing their lead on first place in the Todd Division, as they pick up their 13th and 14th points of the season tonight with this win. Napanee, with this loss, their first loss of the season, breaks their perfect start to the season. Now 4-1 to start the year, which is what Amherst View was going into play tonight. And still just Trent Hills and Amherst View locked up at 2 on the website. So no update there to provide you on who's going to pull ahead to pick up points in that one. But Amherst View could end up finishing ahead of Napanee in the standings if they win that game tonight, or even just get a point, because they were tied at 8 points coming into play tonight, Napanee and Amherst View. And, well, that's important because even though we're just starting October, that is the matchup on Sunday for the Napanee Raiders. We'll talk about more on that in just a second. But the Napanee Raiders do suffer their first loss of the season here tonight against a pretty good Frankfort Huskies team that win this game 4-0. So we get a chance now to go to your scoring summary for this one. And it was Thomas Kuypers getting the Frankfort Huskies on the board back in the first period. His eighth of the season, his eighth game of the season, 17:50 into the first from Avery Weiss and Evan Irwin. It was 1-0 Frankfort after one shot to the first period, a dominant 18-4 for Frankfort. To the second period we would go, and Avery Weiss on a nice passing play, we'd finish it off for his third of the season, 9 minutes into the second period from Thomas Kuypers and Evan Irwin. It was 2-0 Frankfort. Then later in the period for his fourth of the season, Deke Oosterhout with just 7 seconds left in the second period, a 19:53 would make it 3-0 for Frankfort. Again, that's his fourth of the season. Shots in the second period were 13-9 for Frankfort. Taking us to the third period, just the one goal to talk about, and the third frame came 34 seconds into the frame. These last two goals, by the way, on the power play for Frankfort, including this one, just 34 seconds into the third time at Gambridge, his fourth of the season unassisted, to make it 4-0, which would be our final score here tonight. Shots in the third period, 15-13 for Frankfort. For a game total tonight, the shots on goal 46-26, favoring the Frankfort Huskies. Power plays tonight, Frankfort 2-for-5, 15 power play shots by my count for them, as obviously they peppered Brown quite a bit tonight. 46 shots on goal total again for them tonight. And Napanee 0-for-3 on the power play, 7 power play shots by my count. As that Frankfort power play making a big difference in this hockey game, you think about it. That was, it took a 2-0 game and made it a 4-0 game when all was said and done. It was particularly the one penalty from Jarman that came late in the second period, which was a tripping / slew footing double minor to Luke Jarman. That Frankfort had that 4-minute power play and scored on both halves of it to get the lead up to 4-0. And it's going to be probably near impossible to come back against Frankfort at that stage of the game with so little time left, as the Huskies to get the win 4-0 here tonight. Your Scrap of the Game is brought to you by Gerdau Metals Recycling, your local Scrap for Cash headquarters. Tonight's Scrap of the Game, nothing really stood out in particular. There was a bit of a scrum early in the third period. Nobody in particular stood out in it, but that is tonight's Scrap of the Game, as the physicality, I mean, there wasn't a ton of it tonight. Again, Napanee only had 3 power plays. Their first power play was only because the goaltender shot the puck out of play. Like, this wasn't a game that was overly physical. It was certainly with after-the-whistle stuff anyways for most of it at all tonight. So that is tonight's Scrap of the Game. Your Play of the Game is brought to you by Davis & Davis for all your hydraulic hose, hardware, and maintenance needs. Tonight's Play of the Game is the Avery Weiss goal, a nice passing play by the Frankfort Huskies to get it down low to the side of the goal for Avery Weiss to just tap it in. Again, he went to the net. He's a big 6'2", 235 body. So, I mean, obviously he knows to go to the nets, whenever he's on the ice. And he plays with Irwin and Kuypers, two pretty skilled guys that aren't as big as he is. So he goes to the net and finishes off that nice play by Irwin and Kuypers to make it, at the time, just a 2-0 game. That is your Play of the Game for tonight. Your 3 stars are brought to you by Napanee Cab, transportation solutions for Napanee and surrounding. 3rd star from the Frankfort Huskies with 2 assists in this one. It is Evan Irwin. 2nd star from the Frankfort Huskies with a 26-save shutout, his first of the season. It's Liam Boyer. And tonight's 1st star from the Frankfort Huskies with 1 goal and 2 assists, obviously leading the way for points in this game with 3 points, getting it on 3 of the 4 Frankfort goals. Only one he didn't was the unassisted goal by McCambridge. Thomas Kuypers is tonight's first star of the game. 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Tonight's Hardest Working Raider, I feel like I noticed Brody Nielsen out there a lot tonight, and in a night where obviously the Raiders weren't able to find the back of the net, That was something that stood out in particular. And I guess an honorable mention as well to the goaltender, Jacob Brown. He faced a lot of rubber tonight as well. But Brody Nielsen, tonight's hardest working Raider for the Napanee Raiders in this one. Well, looking ahead, both these teams, next time they'll hit the ice will be against the Amersfoort Jets. For Frankfurt, it's tomorrow night. They will host Amersfoort at 7 o'clock at Frankfurt Arena. So that'll be next up for them. Next up for the Napanee Raiders in our next broadcast will be Sunday at the W.J. Henderson Recreation Center in Amersfoort as the Napanee Raiders take on the Amersfoort Jets for the first time this season. 7:30 puck drop on Sunday night. And that'll be a 7:25 pregame for us to get you set for the Raiders and Jets for the first time this season. Raiders return home 1 week from tonight. The Trent Hills Thunder will be here to take on the Napanee Raiders once again before the Raiders do a home-and-home. That's almost, not a home-and-home, but two games in Picton coming up for the Raiders after that with a Saturday night game in Picton, and then the following Thursday also going to Picton. So that's what's ahead for the Napanee Raiders over the next couple of weeks. And that will do it for us here tonight. The Frankfurt Huskies do beat the Napanee Raiders by a final score of 4-0 to increase their lead on first place in the Todd Division. I want to thank you for listening. My name's Trevor Struthers. 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
4: Here's Greater Napanee's three-day forecast from the MyFM Weather Center. Sky's clearing this evening as we head to a low of 6. Tomorrow, sunny, a high of 18. Then a mix of sun and clouds with

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3: Here's Greater Napanee's 3-day forecast from the My FM Weather Center. We'll see sunny skies today and a high of 18. Tomorrow, mix of sun and clouds, slight chance of showers, a high of 19. Then mix of sun and clouds with a chance of showers on Monday and a high of 15. 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
1: Here's Greater Napanee's three-day forecast from the MyFM Weather Center. We'll see sunny skies today and a high of 18. Tomorrow, mix of sun and clouds, slight chance of showers, a high of 19. Then mix of sun and clouds with a chance of showers on Monday and a high of 15. I'm Emily Chatwood with Greater Napanee's breaking into local news.

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3: Here's Greater Napanee's 3-day forecast from the My FM Weather Center. We'll see sunny skies today and a high of 18. Tomorrow, mix of sun and clouds, slight chance of showers, a high of 19. Then mix of sun and clouds with a chance of showers on Monday and a high of 15.

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2: Here's Greater Napanee's three-day forecast from the MyFM Weather Center. We'll see sunny skies today and a high of 18. Tomorrow, mix of sun and clouds, slight chance of showers, a high of 19. Then mix of sun and clouds with a chance of showers on Monday and a high of 15. I'm Emily Chatwood with Greater Napanee's breaking into local news.

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1: weather. Here's Greater Napanee's 3-day forecast from the My FM Weather Center. We'll see sunny skies today and a high of 18. Tomorrow, mix of sun and clouds, slight chance of showers, a high of 19. Then mix of sun and clouds with a chance of showers on Monday and a high of 15.

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1: Here's Greater Napanee's three-day forecast from the MyFM Weather Center. We'll see sunny skies today and a high of 18. Tomorrow, a mix of sun and clouds, slight chance of showers, a high of 19. Then a mix of sun and clouds with a chance of showers on Monday and a high of 15. I'm Emily Chow with Greater Napanee's breaking into local news.

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1: weather. Here's Greater Napanee's three-day forecast from the My FM Weather Center. We'll see sunny skies today and a high of 18. Tomorrow, mix of sun and clouds, slight chance of showers, a high of 19. Then mix of sun and clouds with a chance of showers on Monday and a high of 15. I'm Emily.

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1: Here's Greater Napanee's three-day forecast from the MyFM Weather Center. We'll see sunny skies today and a high of 18. Tomorrow, mix of sun and clouds, slight chance of showers, a high of 19. Then mix of sun and clouds with a chance of showers on Monday and a high of 15. 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
2: weather. Here's Greater Napanee's 3-day forecast from the My FM Weather Center. We'll see sunny skies today and a high of 18. Tomorrow, mix of sun and clouds, slight chance of showers, a high of 19. Then mix of sun and clouds with a chance of showers on Monday and a high of 15.

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1: Here's Greater Napanee's three-day forecast from the MyFM Weather Center. We'll see sunny skies today and a high of 18. Tomorrow, mix of sun and clouds, slight chance of showers, a high of 19. Then mix of sun and clouds with a chance of showers on Monday and a high of 15. 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
2: weather. Here's Greater Napanee's 3-day forecast from the My FM Weather Center. We'll see sunny skies today and a high of 18. Tomorrow, mix of sun and clouds, slight chance of showers, a high of 19. Then mix of sun and clouds with a chance of showers on Monday and a high of 15. I'm out.

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4: Sunny today with a high of 16. Overnight tonight, a few clouds with some fog developing overnight.

4. The fog will roll away tomorrow. Cloudy with a 40% chance of showers and a high of 17. Monday, a mix of sun and clouds with a 30% chance of showers and a high of 10. Tuesday, a mix of sun and clouds and a high of 11.

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0: 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It's 7 o'clock. Here's what's happening.
1: Good morning. I'm Brian Turner in the MyFM newsroom. Here are your top stories from across Canada and around the world. Ontario Provincial Police Auxiliary members are teaming up across the province today for Operation Full Plate. 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Ontario is investing $49 million over 3 years to strengthen support for small businesses. The money will support more than 50 Ontario small business advisory centers, offering entrepreneurs advice, mentorship, training, and access to funding programs. The province says the network answered more than 182,000 inquiries and supported more than 16,000 businesses last year. The investment comes as businesses navigate rising costs, U.S. tariffs, and economic uncertainty. Michael J. Fox has been named a Companion of the Order of Canada. The celebrated actor and Parkinson's disease activist was honored Friday at Rideau Hall for his global advocacy and work raising awareness about the disease. Fox, who was diagnosed in 1998, has helped raise $2.5 billion for Parkinson's research. In MyFM Sports, in NHL action yesterday, Winnipeg lost to Boston 4-3. Today, Montreal faces Pittsburgh, Seattle is in Edmonton, Calgary meets Vancouver, and the Battle of Ontario starts when Ottawa travels to Toronto to take on the Leafs. In football, Ottawa lost to Hamilton 34-16, and Calgary beat Saskatchewan 37-31. Today, BC is in Toronto, and Winnipeg faces Montreal. On the hard courts in preseason NBA play today, Miami is in Toronto to take on the Raptors. 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
8: Sunny today with a high of 16. Overnight tonight, a few clouds with some fog developing overnight and a low of plus 4. The fog will roll away tomorrow. Cloudy with a 40% chance of showers and a high of 17. Monday, a mix of sun and clouds with a 30% chance of showers and a high of 10. Tuesday, a mix of sun and clouds and a high of 11.

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6: Sunny today with a high of 16. Overnight tonight, a few clouds with some fog developing overnight and a low of plus 4. The fog will roll away tomorrow. Cloudy with a 40% chance of showers and a high of 17. Monday, a mix of sun and clouds with a 30% chance of showers and a high of 10. Tuesday, a mix of sun and clouds and a high of 11.

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0: This is My FM on the weekend. It's 8 o'clock. Here's what's happening.
1: Good morning. I'm Brian Turner in the My FM newsroom. Here are your top stories from across Canada and around the world. Ontario's minimum wage went up 35 cents an hour Thursday to $17.95. The province says the increase is tied to inflation and will benefit more than 700,000 workers. Someone working 40 hours a week at minimum wage will earn about $728 more annually. Advocates say the increase does not go far enough. Canadian travelers heading south are being advised to check what they pack. The Canadian Snowbird Association is warning against bringing Canadian alcohol and some dairy products into the U.S. A new import ban took effect Tuesday, covering products including beer, wine, cider, spirits, and whey. The association says the changes are particularly important for snowbirds. CBC Radio Canada is expanding its coverage of the Professional Women's Hockey League this season. The network will carry 26 games on CBC TV and CBC Gem, including 8 Saturday Night Hockey Night in Canada broadcasts. Coverage begins December 5th at 3 p.m. Eastern, with the Vancouver Golden Eyes hosting the Seattle Torrent in the league's season opener. In MyFM Sports, in NHL action yesterday, Winnipeg lost to Boston 4-3. Today, Montreal faces Pittsburgh, Seattle is in Edmonton, Calgary meets Vancouver, and the Battle of Ontario starts when Ottawa travels to Toronto to take on the Leafs. In football, Ottawa lost to Hamilton 34-16, and Calgary beat Saskatchewan 37-31. Today, BC is in Toronto, and Winnipeg faces Montreal. In men's golf at the Bank of Utah Championship, Canadians Nick Taylor and A.J. Ewart are tied after two rounds at 10-under, 7 strokes back of the leader. 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
5: Sunny today with a high of 16. Overnight tonight, a few clouds with some fog developing overnight and a low of +4. The fog will roll away tomorrow. Cloudy with a 40% chance of showers and a high of 17. Monday, a mix of sun and clouds with a 30% chance of showers and a high of 10. Tuesday,

0: My FM in the Morning, a Saturday edition. Jamie and Lorena this past week. So we got telling you about the girl baby names in Canada. This list really hasn't changed much. In fact, the past 9 years, Olivia has been the number one girl name in Canada for babies. Olivia. Now, Olivia's been dethroned. Yeah, first time in 9 years that another name has jumped in, and it's been second place for quite a while. Charlotte. Charlotte is now the top girl baby name in Canada. Then Olivia, who falls into second place. Emma, Sophia, spelt with a P-H, S-O-P-H-I-A. Fifth is Amelia. Sixth is Sophia, spelt with an F. So both spellings of Sophia land in the top 10 girl names in Canada. Other names include Chloe, Mia, Lily, and Nora. Friends of ours just have a little baby girl, Nora. On the guy's side, the boys, Noah, finishing first place once again. This is, again, Canadian only. Stats Canada does this up. Top baby names for boys, Noah, for a fifth consecutive year, followed by Theodore and Liam. So very popular names out there. And yes, if you have any young kids in elementary school early on, you start seeing class lists or hockey teams, and a lot of these names tend to show up for sure. On your Saturday morning, it's so great to be with you. We spend this time together recapping some of our favorite conversations from the week. We also talked a bit about daylight saving time. And yeah, the conversation of when will this go away. We get to have it twice a year.
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YFM in the morning, Jamie Lorena, weekdays. We have the honor and privilege of making mornings fun. I guess you could throw the word challenge in there, at least for some. Hey, a lot of people, we get pre-coffee as well. Coffee was a topic of conversation this past week as we'll spend some time recapping our favorite conversations. Those memes that you find on t-shirts, on mugs, on signs, in cafes. Oh, there's so many of them. This was one of the conversations we posted up to. If you ever want to hear what we've been talking about, gabbing about on the show, we have a banner on our website. You'll first log on. Right within all the news stories, just kind of, you'll see our faces. Once you see those, click away. We don't mind. And that's where you can hear some of these great conversations that we'll spend some time recapping this morning. We got to talk daylight saving time this past week, singular. We're only saving one daylight. And November 1st, Ontario's still doing it. Yeah, there's more and more. It's funny because it's working its way from west to east. That's how it seems to be moving anyways. British Columbia, they did away with it. March 8th was their last time change. Most of BC is done with it, right? You get to some of the bordering cities and areas that the states, and if the state below it didn't do it, they might not. It gets a little dodgy there. But Alberta, same thing. Clock changes ended. They will not turn their clocks back in November in Alberta. Saskatchewan, they already don't do it. They said the heck with it long ago. Manitoba is

0: also ending seasonal clock changes. They will not be turning back in November. So it's getting close. East of us, New Brunswick, Nova Scotia, PEI, they continue to change twice a year. Newfoundland, Labrador, they observe a seasonal time change as well. Parts of Labrador gets a little dicey as well. Up in the territories, Yukon does not. They stopped back in 2020. They were the trendsetter, if you will. Northwest Territories, seasonal clock changes, they've ended as well. They will not turn in Northwest Territories. Nunavut still does for the most part. Still, some areas, again, get dicey. But here in Ontario, the conversation we get to have twice a year. Why? The bill was tabled. We're on board, but we need Quebec, we need New York State to also be on board. It's getting there. It's getting closer to us, so maybe we'll see it. But for now, we fall back that hour on November 1st.
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3: Oh, there it is. If you know the petrol can station just south of the 401 on Highway 49, you'll find 49 Vape. Open 7 days a week, Monday to Sunday, 6 a.m. to 11 p.m. Highway 49 in Deseronto on the Tiendanega Mohawk Territory. 49 Vape. 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
4: Sunny today with a high of 16. Overnight tonight, a few clouds with some fog developing overnight and a low of plus 4. The fog will roll away tomorrow. Cloudy with a 40% chance of showers and a high of 17. Monday, a mix of sun and clouds with a 30% chance of showers and a high of 10. Tuesday, a mix of sun and clouds and a high of 11.

0: 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It is one of the honors of the morning. I love that you involve us in these special celebrations. 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You can also text 855-WIN-MYFM at any point. So we're early into October here today, October 3rd, celebrating. We have Berna Barry and Eliane Knox. So staff and residents both wishing you. So you got a double celebration there. Happiest of birthdays. We have an eighth birthday today to great niece Olivia Washburn. Hope you have an extra special day. Aunt Deb and Uncle Ron sent that in. Olivia, enjoy your day. Early shout out tomorrow, Jessica Ross. It says the big 3-0. I assume that's safe to say if it's in the submission here, Jessica. Apologies if you didn't want that out there, but it's a big one for you. Enjoy. Love Mom, Dad, Melissa, Jordan, and all the four-legged friends. Keep those birthdays, anniversaries coming along. And on this Saturday morning, you might have a long list of chores, yard work. Have you started the fall cleanup? Do you rake and bag leaves? Canada's garden expert Mark Cullen says this is one of his biggest pet peeves.
1: Fallen leaves are a resource. Think about them as money. These are $5 bills. Every time you fill a craft paper bag with leaves and smush them down and haul them out to the curb, there's a $5 bag of compost that you're going to go buy in the spring. Now, just think about that. Isn't that just the dumbest thing Canadians can do? Like, we're actually working harder to throw money away, yeah, then if we took those leaves, we put them in a pile, let them rot down, and use the rotted leaves in the spring to add to our garden to add nutrients to the soil. First of all, it's a lot easier to put them in a pile or into a composter, number one. Number two, you're saving the cost of the bags. Number three, it's a lot harder work. So why do we do this? It is one of the great mysteries in my mind.
0: Well, Mark is fantastic to join us, answering questions and just general conversations about the time of the gardening season that we're in. We're going to get talking next week about putting our flower beds to bed for the winter, some of the things to do. But he always welcomes you at markcullen.com with any of your gardening questions. markcullen.com.

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What a week with Cash FX and five more guesses towards our mystery sound effect. Thanks to Kat, Peggy, Joel, Liz, and Kim and her kids. Oh, there were some good ones from cork of a champagne bottle to opening the tab on a can, call waiting beep, popping of a jar lid, or ping pong ball. All great, but incorrect guesses. We're back on Monday, $225, just after 8 o'clock. We play Cash FX.

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0: 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It's 9 o'clock. Here's what's happening.
1: Good morning. I'm Brian Turner in the MyFM newsroom. Here are your top stories from across Canada and around the world. Ontario Provincial Police Auxiliary members are teaming up across the province today for Operation Full Plate. 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Ontario is investing $49 million over 3 years to strengthen support for small businesses. The money will support more than 50 Ontario small business advisory centers, offering entrepreneurs advice, mentorship, training, and access to funding programs. The province says the network answered more than 182,000 inquiries and supported more than 16,000 businesses last year. The investment comes as businesses navigate rising costs, U.S. tariffs, and economic uncertainty. Michael J. Fox has been named a Companion of the Order of Canada. The celebrated actor and Parkinson's disease activist was honored Friday at Rideau Hall for his global advocacy and work raising awareness about the disease. Fox, who was diagnosed in 1998, has helped raise $2.5 billion for Parkinson's research. In MyFM Sports, in NHL action yesterday, Winnipeg lost to Boston 4-3. Today, Montreal faces Pittsburgh, Seattle is in Edmonton, Calgary meets Vancouver, and the Battle of Ontario starts when Ottawa travels to Toronto to take on the Leafs. In football, Ottawa lost to Hamilton 34-16, and Calgary beat Saskatchewan 37-31. Today, BC is in Toronto, and Winnipeg faces Montreal. On the hard courts in preseason NBA play today, Miami is in Toronto to take on the Raptors. 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
6: Sunny today with a high of 16. Overnight tonight, a few clouds with some fog developing overnight and a low of plus 4. The fog will roll away tomorrow. Cloudy with a 40% chance of showers and a high of 17. Monday, a mix of sun and clouds with a 30% chance of showers and a high of 10. Tuesday, a mix of sun and clouds and a high of 11.

0: My FM in the Morning, a weekend edition. Jamie and Lorena had a great conversation this past week with the sad news, the passing of Dennis Haskins, 75, the actor that played this iconic principal.
1: Hey, what is going on here?
0: Aw, Saved by the Bell. Do you remember his laugh? Well, we got talking about the best TV show laugh. That wasn't what the internet calls the best one from TV characters.
2: Right. Remember Janice from Friends and this laugh?
3: Smile, you're on Janice camera. I wish.
0: My goodness. If you were a fan of that 70s show... Kitty Foreman's laugh does it for me. That's so good. So it's a cartoon character, the internet tells us, has the best TV character laugh of all time. I mean, go to The Simpsons, pick your character. Dr. Hibbert, love that one. Yeah. We talked about this. Nelson? Was it? It's not yep. Nelson, though. Who's left for TV characters?
2: Is it SpongeBob SquarePants?
0: Oh my goodness. It is absolutely nuts. SpongeBob SquarePants.
2: Yay! Okay, SpongeBob. I love SpongeBob,
0: yes.
2: By the way.
0: Oh my goodness. What a laugh that is, though. But still, I'm remembering Mr. Beldings this morning. On the way, a conversation we had this past week about those who rip things open, right? Things that maybe you'll be using for a while, and if they're not open properly, it's frustrating to us who are so careful. I'm one of those types. Lorena's the other. Yeah, you can guess which one. We'll talk about this next. My FM on your Saturday morning continuing.
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0: YFM in the morning. Jamie and Lorena with you weekday mornings and Saturday mornings. We love to recap, look back at our week, some of our favorite conversations, and talking about those that Rambo things. Do you have that person in your life that when they feel resistance, instead of like what I call a normal person, seeing what the resistance is, they pull even harder, thus breaking or destroying whatever it is they're pulling on. So you know when somebody opens a box of something, a package of something, and it sets the tone for the rest of the time that you have that. So you want to make sure it's done properly. I'm thinking of that maniac that grabs the cereal bag and just rah, and then you go to pour out cereal and it's fallen from the bottom of the box, right? You know the person I'm talking about, Lorena Dixon.
1: So me. My kids just like me. Rammy. But I do appreciate the good people like you and John who are meticulous with your cutting of the milk bag, your opening gently of the cereal.
0: Why would you put such a big hole in the milk bag? Or vice versa, the people that put the little tiny triangle on the milk bag. A little glass takes an hour to pour.
1: What about the people who don't put the milk bag in all the way? So when you're trying to desperately pour out that little hole, the top flops over and you pour so much milk on the counter.
0: It's just a disaster. Of course, I'm remembering back to this beautiful thing of coffee beans, because this can that I had, it was a cardboard one. PC now has these compostable ones that are very, very lovely. And Lorena Dixon looked at it and she entered caveman mode and off comes the lid. And a thing of these coffee beans lasts months, and I was cursing you every day.
1: I just went rogue out there, didn't I?
0: You needed your coffee. I get it. Well, next, speaking of coffee, this past Thursday was International Coffee Appreciation Day. We appreciated the memes, those things, those sayings you see on coffee mugs, on signs, in cafes. There's so many great ones out there. We compiled our favorites, and we'll recap

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4: Sunny today with a high of 16. Overnight tonight, a few clouds with some fog developing overnight and a low of plus 4. The fog will roll away tomorrow. Cloudy with a 40% chance of showers and a high of 17. Monday, a mix of sun and clouds with a 30% chance of showers and a high of 10. Tuesday, a mix of sun and clouds and a high of 11.

0: My FM in the morning, Jamie, Lorena, both of us coffee drinkers, many are in the morning hours, and oh, we rely heavily on this liquid gold, life-saving for all those around us. Yeah, we have these expressions, these little sayings that we have about coffee and how much it means to us. We celebrated International Coffee Appreciation Day on Thursday with some of our favorite memes.
1: We're talking about the best coffee memes, and here's one for you, okay? 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May your morning coffee give you the strength to get to your mid-morning coffee.
0: I love it. These are the sayings you see on mugs, on t-shirts, wherever, a little cup holders, you name it. I don't drink coffee to wake up. I wake up to drink coffee.
1: Instead of going to Starbucks, I make my coffee at home, yell out my name incorrectly, and light a $5 bill on fire.
0: Oh, poor you. I'm thinking of you at Starbucks. Like, what have you heard when you place coffee orders?
1: Oh, I am always like Betty or Sally. I don't ever tell them my real name.
0: Put your knee. Oh, my goodness.
1: No, are you kidding?
0: I would see the humor in that. I would think so, but I guess you've had a lifetime of it. All of my people skills are in this cup. That is the writing on someone's mug. Thank you for texting that in. That is hilarious.
1: It's dramatic to say I would die without my morning coffee. It's realistic to say others might.
0: We've noticed a theme with a lot of these coffee memes. And another one here. I drink coffee because prison orange is not my color. Well, we often post these conversations on our website. If you're ever checking out for local events, submitting some birthdays, looking at our local news stories, you'll see Jamie and Lorena in the morning, our faces on a little banner there. Click that and you'll hear some of the other fun conversations we have throughout the week. And that's what we're here for on a Saturday morning, to celebrate more of those. Coming up, when people need an edit undo in life, we're talking about those that don't have a filter, right? Mouth before brain.
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trying to figure out a mystery sound effect for a cash jackpot. Easy on the surface until you hear the sound. It's a quick one, and there's no context, no scene setting. It's just, here is a quick sound. Can you tell me what it is for $225? That's the amount we play for on Monday morning, Cash FX.

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0: 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It's 10 o'clock. Here's what's happening.
1: Good morning. I'm Brian Turner in the MyFM newsroom. Here are your top stories from across Canada and around the world. Ontario's minimum wage went up 35 cents an hour Thursday to $17.95. The province says the increase is tied to inflation and will benefit more than 700,000 workers. Someone working 40 hours a week at minimum wage will earn about $728 more annually. Advocates say the increase does not go far enough. Canadian travelers heading south are being advised to check what they pack. The Canadian Snowbird Association is warning against bringing Canadian alcohol and some dairy products into the U.S. A new import ban took effect Tuesday, covering products including beer, wine, cider, spirits, and whey. The association says the changes are particularly important for snowbirds. CBC Radio Canada is expanding its coverage of the Professional Women's Hockey League this season. The network will carry 26 games on CBC TV and CBC Gem, including 8 Saturday Night Hockey Night in Canada broadcasts. Coverage begins December 5th at 3 p.m. Eastern, with the Vancouver Golden Eyes hosting the Seattle Torrent in the league's season opener. In MyFM Sports, in NHL action yesterday, Winnipeg lost to Boston 4-3. Today, Montreal faces Pittsburgh, Seattle is in Edmonton, Calgary meets Vancouver, and the Battle of Ontario starts when Ottawa travels to Toronto to take on the Leafs. In football, Ottawa lost to Hamilton 34-16, and Calgary beat Saskatchewan 37-31. Today, BC is in Toronto, and Winnipeg faces Montreal. In men's golf at the Bank of Utah Championship, Canadians Nick Taylor and A.J. Ewart are tied after two rounds at 10-under, 7 strokes back of the leader. 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
8: Sunny today with a high of 16. Overnight tonight, a few clouds with some fog developing overnight and a low of +4. The fog will roll away tomorrow. Cloudy with a 40% chance of showers and a high of 17. Monday, a mix of sun and clouds with a 30% chance of showers and a high of 10. Tuesday, a mix of sun and clouds and a high of 11.

0: My FM in the morning, Jamie and Lorena. We were talking about the filter that you hope you have, especially in certain settings, where your brain thinks of something to say, processes, and then before it gets to the mouth, it goes through a little filter. Is this a good idea? Should I say this in front of present company? It's a lot to happen in a short period of time, but not everybody has it. And we got talking to a guy. We were talking about the food divorce trend where couples are now kind of fending for themselves when it comes to meals, eating what they want, preparing what they want. This guy brought up the point of dishes. Who does the dishes? And then this line came out.
1: Yeah, well, then if I've got to do the dishes and cook the meal, what do I need her for?
0: Yeah, and I think he was being playful, and we took it as that, but you and I both cringed. We both made that face like, ooh, sir, you are going to want an edit undo on that one.
2: Absolutely, but if you're a little bit longer in a marriage and you're a little older, she'd shoot back, what do I need you for either? You no good, no good for nothing.
0: Now they'll recite their vows, exactly. I've been saying this is a guy thing because mostly in my world, it's the guys I see and hear say the line before it goes through the filter. We have a steward in our life. I'll just leave it at that. He is always, you know, mouth before brain. It just comes out and he usually gets whacked by somebody very near and motherly to me.
2: I really want to meet that steward. I really do. So true story here, and I won't name names, but this woman says to the man, I'm really out of shape. And without missing a beat, he says, round is a shape. Edit, undo.
0: Oh, sir, that is no good. And I can just see it coming to your mind and out it comes and not even thinking about it.
2: Uh-huh.
0: But
2: yes.
0: You are here to say you don't think it's a gender thing.
2: No, because I'm very famous for this now, and I used to hold my tongue. I maybe thought these things, but now they come flying right out. So I think your age has a lot to do with it, too. I think a lot of people will say once they hit 50, they start caring less what they say out loud. That filter starts to disintegrate.
0: I love it. And how does hubby take it when a Lorena-ism comes out?
2: He shoots back. Oh. We just shoot back at each other. And it's kind of a funny thing. I mean, it can get a little out of control at times. But, and if we're in a fight and we do it, that's bad news. But,
0: Well, I hope we have you for decades to come because I want to see it. I want to see this filter progress, or lack thereof, I should say. Well, hockey fans, happy to see it returning. NHL regular season started this week. First, not hockey night in Canada, Saturday night hockey, it's now called. That's going to premiere tonight. We have a look at what's on schedule for teams today and also how you could be off to a Battle of Ontario game, the Great Canadian Getaway.
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4: Good morning, Greater Napanee. 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

0: you.
1: The Great Canadian Getaway includes tickets to see the Battle of Ontario, Ottawa, Toronto. These two teams don't like each other. These two fan bases do not. It is MyFM on your Saturday. We'll tell you how to get entered into that here in just a moment. But NHL, so happy to see this returning. The earliest it's ever returned. Yes.

0: September 29th this past week were our first games, and there's been several since tonight. There's 13 different games, so 26 of the 32 teams in action today, October 3rd. First weekend, you're also going to see Ron McLean, that whole Saturday night hockey. Hockey Night in Canada, the thing of the past for Ron McLean and all them, they're now on Sportsnet doing Saturday night hockey. There was news PWHL starting in December is going to have Hockey Night in Canada branded games. That's going to be awesome. But NHL, you see today, the Sens and Leafs, speaking of Battle of Ontario, they're playing 7 o'clock. That'll be a feature game tonight. Montreal taking on my Penguins tonight. I have some Montreal friends out there. Be careful. Lots of great games in the lineup. A late game would be the Battle of not Alberta, but Calgary and Vancouver, two very close teams. So that's going to be the late 10 o'clock game and some West Coast games. Lots to choose from if you follow. And that Battle of Ontario, though, always when these two teams, even if you're not a fan of either, I just love watching games where there's that much history and rivalry and hatred because something juicy always happens. Battle of Ontario also meet up in March, which is a game we're going to send you to. Yes, we have a package called the Great Canadian Getaway in Toronto. These sought-after tickets. Not easy to get tickets in Toronto. We have you. We're connecting you with a pair of tickets to the Battle of Ontario in March. 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
5: Sunny today with a high of 16. Overnight tonight, a few clouds with some fog developing overnight and a low of +4. The fog will roll away tomorrow. Cloudy with a 40% chance of showers and a high of 17. Monday, a mix of sun and clouds with a 30% chance of showers and a high of 10. Tuesday, a mix of sun and clouds and a high of 11.

0: 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It is one of the honors of the morning. I love that you involve us in these special celebrations. So easy to get to us through our website. Under the community tab, there's a celebrations form. Fill that out. It gets to all the right people in all the right places. You can also text 855-WIN-MYFM at any point. So we're early into October here today, October 3rd, celebrating. We have Berna Barry and Eliane Knox, staff and residents both wishing you. So they got a double celebration there. Happiest of birthdays. We have an eighth birthday today to great niece Olivia Washburn. Hope you have an extra special day. Aunt Deb and Uncle Ron sent that in. Olivia, enjoy your day. Early shout out tomorrow, Jessica Ross. It says the big 3-0. I assume that's safe to say if it's in the submission here, Jessica. Apologies if you didn't want that out there, but it's a big one for you. Enjoy. Love Mom, Dad, Melissa, Jordan, and all the four-legged friends. Keep those birthdays, anniversaries coming along. And on this Saturday morning, you might have a long list of chores, yard work. Have you started the fall cleanup? Do you rake and bag leaves? Canada's garden expert Mark Cullen says this is one of his biggest pet peeves.
1: Fallen leaves are a resource. Think about them as money. These are $5 bills. Every time you fill a craft paper bag with leaves and smush them down and haul them out to the curb, there's a $5 bag of compost that you're going to go buy in the spring. Now, just think about that. Isn't that just the dumbest thing Canadians can do? Like, we're actually working harder to throw money away, then if we took those leaves, we put them in a pile, let them rot down, and use the rotted leaves in the spring to add to our garden to add nutrients to the soil. First of all, it's a lot easier to put them in a pile or into a composter, number one. Number two, you're saving the cost of the bags. Number three, it's a lot harder work. So why do we do this? It is one of the great mysteries in my mind.
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3: 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Jamie and Loretta, we post these up our banner. 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Just click either of them, and you'll get to some of these, including date night at a place like a Giant Tiger. You go in, it's a lovely little evening together. See how much you know about each other. You'll end up probably having some good laughs over it. We'll remind you what that date night challenge is in our 11 o'clock hour.

0: This is MyFM on the weekend. It's 11 o'clock. Here's what's happening.
1: Good morning. I'm Brian Turner in the MyFM newsroom. Here are your top stories from across Canada and around the world. Ontario Provincial Police Auxiliary members are teaming up across the province today for Operation Full Plate. 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Ontario is investing $49 million over 3 years to strengthen support for small businesses. The money will support more than 50 Ontario small business advisory centers, offering entrepreneurs advice, mentorship, training, and access to funding programs. The province says the network answered more than 182,000 inquiries and supported more than 16,000 businesses last year. The investment comes as businesses navigate rising costs, U.S. tariffs, and economic uncertainty. Michael J. Fox has been named a Companion of the Order of Canada. The celebrated actor and Parkinson's disease activist was honored Friday at Rideau Hall for his global advocacy and work raising awareness about the disease. Fox, who was diagnosed in 1998, has helped raise $2.5 billion for Parkinson's research. In MyFM Sports, in NHL action yesterday, Winnipeg lost to Boston 4-3. Today, Montreal faces Pittsburgh, Seattle is in Edmonton, Calgary meets Vancouver, and the Battle of Ontario starts when Ottawa travels to Toronto to take on the Leafs. In football, Ottawa lost to Hamilton 34-16, and Calgary beat Saskatchewan 37-31. Today, BC is in Toronto, and Winnipeg faces Montreal. On the hard courts in preseason NBA play today, Miami is in Toronto to take on the Raptors. You can find all of your local news online at myfmradio.ca. 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
1: Sunny today with a high of 16. Overnight tonight, a few clouds with some fog developing overnight and a low of plus 4. The fog will roll away tomorrow. Cloudy with a 40% chance of showers and a high of 17. Monday, a mix of sun and clouds with a 30% chance of showers and a high of 10. Tuesday, a mix of sun and clouds and a high of 11.

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0: YFM in the morning on your Saturday. It's Jamie Lorena recapping this past week where a great idea, one of Lorena's friends, Sue, got us thinking about this. And it could be a fun little date night. Yes, as relationships evolve, you and your significant other, date nights aren't as elaborate maybe as they once were, but something fun you can do. I love this idea. Your friend Sue does this. And like you said, Lorena, you could really do this with anybody.
1: You really could. Yeah, definitely. You don't need a significant other to do it. Take out your kid, take out a friend, whatever you do.
0: So I'm thinking, hypothetically then, because it doesn't have to be, like you said, a significant other. Let's say you and I go into Giant Tiger together here, Lorena. So I'm just going to think out loud of what I might get you. So a salty treat would definitely be walnuts. You've been on a big walnut kick lately. Sweet treat. I don't know your favorite chocolate, so I would just guess on that one. Okay. Drink would be wine and probably a box of it. Something cozy. You love a good sweater, so I'd probably buy you, but it'd have to be a cheap material, so I would look for the cheapest sweater. Something cute would be a little plush dog toy, because you love your doggies.
1: Yeah.
0: Something your favorite color, I would get something, I believe, pink or purplish, maybe?
1: Well, that would work. I like pink and purple. And blue is my favorite color today.
0: Something that reminds me of you that I would buy would be something expiring tomorrow in the food department.
1: It's so fun. Thank you. You may know me better than John.
0: Let's go with the hypothetical, Lorena. You and I were shopping away. You have to complete this list for me. What are you getting?
1: Yeah. Okay. So let's start with the drink. And that would be a beer or freshly ground coffee, your hoity-toity stuff, with milk, no sugar. Okay. But it depends on the time of day. We might go with the beer. Then I would get you a soft t-shirt that's cozy, because I only see you wear t-shirts.
0: I run hot. I never get to wear sweaters. I really don't.
1: No bands or slogans on there, so you can wear it to work. Okay. The cute would be something Pittsburgh Penguins related, you know, just a cute little, you know, there's a penguin or a decal or something like that. Maybe something for your car that's cute. I think your favorite color is green.
0: I would say blue, but
1: it's blue green.
0: Blue green, yeah.
1: That's right. Oops. Something that reminds me of you, I would say either a new calendar or a book of sarcastic sayings. Maybe if I came across something like that. And something for your pet. I know you don't have Baxter anymore. So I try to work out something where I got a little paw print thing of Baxter.
0: I thought you were going to say like a pack of hot dogs or something because I had a wiener dog. So
1: that would also work, especially if they're half price.
0: And I'm sure we all do this, but at the very least, you probably know somebody who does. Let's talk to yourself. We got into a conversation about that. We'll recap it next here on our Saturday morning. It's MyFM, Jamie and Lorena.
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3: 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The weather's gorgeous. Dundas Street is open, and we're having a great time celebrating Starlet's 20th anniversary. 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

0: My FM in the morning, Jamie and Lorena. Maybe it's years of literally talking to ourselves in a padded room, Lorena, that has brought on this next topic of talking to yourself. But something I believe most of us do, just little whispers even, or in your own head. There's times, there's places where you almost need to just to hear it out loud and stop yourself from making big mistakes sometimes.
1: Sure, yeah, it helps a lot of us. So we asked Dr. Google, of course, is it healthy to talk to yourself? Yes, talking to yourself is completely normal and healthy, they say. Psychologists view self-talk, whether it's silent or spoken out loud, as a helpful tool for organizing your mind.
0: Yeah, so some of the benefits, better focus. Speaking out loud, it helps you solve complex problems and remember certain tasks. Emotional control, voicing your feelings helps calm anxiety, process stress, motivation. You give yourself a little verbal pep talk. I've done this before too. Like, come on, you can do this. Yeah. You've done this 1,000 times. You know how to do this, right? And I will say, woodworking, big time. Because I'm still kind of figuring some stuff out, and I do second guess a lot. I say everything out loud, and I catch myself all the time going, no. Don't do that, because then this, and then I'll figure something.
1: Wow.
0: Almost make huge mistakes sometimes, but talk to myself and talk myself out of it. This is why I wonder, is this hereditary? Because my dad did it. His mother, my sweet Nanny C, the late Nanny C, she always, and I mean, she lost her husband in 1981, lived to 2022. She spent a lot of time alone, so I think that was just keeping herself company in a sense. But I got one for you. I got one for you here. So we discovered Uncle Stanley 2 years ago now, and this is my dad's older brother. So my grandmother gave him up, I believe he was 2 months old. So they did not spend their time together. They do this thing, Lorena, that's the exact same. So when my grandma was trying to think of a thought, she would tap herself on her forehead with her index finger and go, oh, come on, Helen, come on. We were having lunch with Stanley. He was trying to remember a story, and he tapped with his index finger, said, Stanley, come on. How is that possible? Two people that had zero influence on each other. Nature versus nurture. It's just, ugh.
1: I love that so much, Jamie. Yes, because you could say if you've grown up with that person, you've watched them do it, and of course that's the influence. But to not even know that person at all and still do the same thing is fantastic.
0: It was spooky.
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8: Sunny today with a high of 16. Overnight tonight, a few clouds with some fog developing overnight and a low of +4. The fog will roll away tomorrow. Cloudy with a 40% chance of showers and a high of 17. Monday, a mix of sun and clouds with a 30% chance of showers and a high of 10. Tuesday, a mix of sun and clouds and a high of 11.
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0: MyFM, a Saturday morning, $225. We are back on Monday with Cash FX. Just after 8 o'clock, we do a cue to call. We get our 10th caller. We play the mystery sound effect. And this one, we're in a few minutes, I'm going to tell you all the guesses from this past week. So hang tight on that. But here's the sound. It is just so quick. And yeah, with no scene setting, no context of where this sound was created, it's just this. And we do get asked, the sound, where do they come from? We make them all. We honestly do. So we can prove to you with a video after, because everybody will always say, that's not this, that's not that. Here's the video, proof that we did. Of course, with the world of AI, we could probably just use that and save ourselves a lot of stress and a lot of time. But that's not what we do. We like to still be human. So with this sound effect, Monday morning, we'll play it for our 10th caller, $225 if you can tell us what that is. And all those guesses again in just a couple minutes. Patty is going to join us on Monday. Patty tells us about Dyslexia Awareness Month, some of the daily struggles, just some of the numbers. How many people have dyslexia? This one might shock you on Monday when you hear this. And then, we'll talk just a bit more about how common dyslexia is. She unpacks it all for us. She will join us Monday, Dyslexia Awareness Month on MyFM in the morning.
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0: That is it for us, over and out. Enjoy Retro Rewind. Enjoy the rest of your Saturday and the rest of your weekend. We're back on Monday with Cash FX just after 8. Our 10th caller gets to make a guess. Just don't guess the cork of a champagne, opening the tab on a can, call waiting beep, popping of a jar lid or a sealed mason jar lid, or a ping pong ball. Those were all guesses past week and are incorrect. Cash FX returns Monday morning.

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0: 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Here's what's happening in Greater Napanee.
1: Good afternoon. I'm Brian Turner in the MyFM newsroom. Here are your top stories from across Canada and around the world. Ontario's minimum wage went up 35 cents an hour Thursday to $17.95. The province says the increase is tied to inflation and will benefit more than 700,000 workers. Someone working 40 hours a week at minimum wage will earn about $728 more annually. Advocates say the increase does not go far enough. Canadian travelers heading south are being advised to check what they pack. The Canadian Snowbird Association is warning against bringing Canadian alcohol and some dairy products into the U.S. A new import ban took effect Tuesday, covering products including beer, wine, cider, spirits, and whey. The association says the changes are particularly important for snowbirds. CBC Radio Canada is expanding its coverage of the Professional Women's Hockey League this season. The network will carry 26 games on CBC TV and CBC Gem, including 8 Saturday Night Hockey Night in Canada broadcasts. Coverage begins December 5th at 3 p.m. Eastern, with the Vancouver Golden Eyes hosting the Seattle Torrent in the league's season opener. In MyFM Sports, in NHL action yesterday, Winnipeg lost to Boston 4-3. Today, Montreal faces Pittsburgh, Seattle is in Edmonton, Calgary meets Vancouver, and the Battle of Ontario starts when Ottawa travels to Toronto to take on the Leafs. In football, Ottawa lost to Hamilton 34-16, and Calgary beat Saskatchewan 37-31. Today, BC is in Toronto, and Winnipeg faces Montreal. In men's golf at the Bank of Utah Championship, Canadians Nick Taylor and A.J. Ewart are tied after two rounds at 10-under, 7 strokes back of the leader. 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
2: Oh, there it is. If you know the Petro-Can station just south of the 401 on Highway 49, you'll find 49 Vape. 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
5: Sunny today with a high of 16. Overnight tonight, a few clouds with some fog developing overnight and a low of plus 4. The fog will roll away tomorrow. Cloudy with a 40% chance of showers and a high of 17. Monday, a mix of sun and clouds with a 30% chance of showers and a high of 10. Tuesday, a mix of sun and clouds and a high of 11.
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0: the MyFM Retro Rewind and Naked Eyes, who were part of that early 80s British synth pop invasion. But here's a fun detail. They were among the first bands to really build their sound around the Fairlight CMI, a wildly expensive early digital sampler. In 1983, one of those things cost about as much as a decent house. All that technology, so we could spend 40 years singing Promises, Promises. It's BK, and the Retro Rewind continues.
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0: IFM Retro Rewind, and The Cure made one of the strangest videos of the 80s for that song, Close to Me. The entire band is crammed inside a wardrobe perched on the edge of a cliff, which eventually falls into the sea and fills with water. Robert Smith has said the claustrophobic concept fits the song perfectly. Nothing says catchy pop single like slowly drowning inside furniture. It's BK. This is the Retro Rewind.
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5: Sunny today with a high of 16. Overnight tonight, a few clouds with some fog developing overnight and a low of plus 4. The fog will roll away tomorrow. Cloudy with a 40% chance of showers and a high of 17. Monday, a mix of sun and clouds with a 30% chance of showers and a high of 10. Tuesday, a mix of sun and clouds and a high of 11.

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0: The MyFM Retro Rewind, Life in the Fast Lane, Eagles. That opening guitar riff came from Joe Walsh, just warming up during rehearsals. Glenn Frey heard it and basically said, "What the hell is that? We need that." And they built Life in the Fast Lane around that guitar riff, a song about excess, inspired by a drug dealer that Glenn Frey encountered who drove terrifyingly fast while casually announcing, "Life in the Fast Lane, baby." It's BK, and the Retro Rewind continues.
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0: My FM Retro Rewind, Everlasting Love, Gloria Estefan. And that song already lived several lives before she got near it. Robert Knight first recorded that song in 1967. Then Carl Carlton had a major hit with it in the 70s. And Gloria brought it back again in the 90s. Some songs age. That one apparently just gets a new driver every decade. It's BK. This is the Retro Rewind.
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2: Sunny today with a high of 16. Overnight tonight, a few clouds with some fog developing overnight and a low of plus 4. The fog will roll away tomorrow. Cloudy with a 40% chance of showers and a high of 17. Monday, a mix of sun and clouds with a 30% chance of showers and a high of 10. Tuesday, a mix of sun and clouds and a high of 11.

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Spike Jonze and a fake amateur dance troupe performed outside of a California movie theater while confused people walked around them. The whole thing cost only a few hundred bucks to shoot, and then it won 3 MTV VMAs. Praise You. 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
3: 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Canada's Frozen Ghost. And right now, Hall & Oates with a song that Daryl Hall has said he really didn't think much of at first.
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0: 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Before Poison became rock stars, Bret Michaels had talked about being broke enough that the band was basically living on whatever cheap food they could afford. 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

0: 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Damn, I wish I was your lover. Fantastic song title. The only problem was 1992 when it was released. A lot of people weren't thrilled about saying damn on microphone. So the breakthrough hit sometimes was simply introduced as I wish I was your lover. 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
8: Sunny today with a high of 16. Overnight tonight, a few clouds with some fog developing overnight and a low of +4. The fog will roll away tomorrow. Cloudy with a 40% chance of showers and a high of 17. Monday, a mix of sun and clouds with a 30% chance of showers and a high of 10. Tuesday, a mix of sun and clouds and a high of 11.

FM Retro Rewind. How can we be lovers? Michael Bolton. And a periodic reminder that before the power ballads, Michael Bolton spent years trying to make it as a hard rock singer. He even auditioned for Black Sabbath, if you can believe it. Eventually, he did find a slightly different lane, and How Can We Be Lovers hit number 3 on the charts. Somewhere, there's an alternate universe where Ozzy Osbourne is singing backup on this song. The MyFM Retro Rewind continues. I'm BK.

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2: 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Also, The Box. And right now, Blondie, proving that in 1979, you could take a New York punk band, add a disco beat, and end up with a number one record.

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0: The BYFM Retro Rewind, Stray Cat Strut. The Stray Cats were American, but America didn't initially know what to do with three guys playing 50s rockabilly in the early 1980s. So they moved to England, where the scene embraced them. Then America noticed what Britain was getting excited about and invited them back home. The oldest music industry trick. Leave town until somebody misses you. It's BK. 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

0: The MyFM Retro Rewind, long time running, became especially powerful near the end of the Tragically Hip's final tour in 2016. In the documentary, Long Time Running, Gord Downie becomes emotional during a rehearsal of that song and had to stop. A song written decades earlier suddenly carried an entirely different weight to it, and one of those hip songs that doesn't need much of an introduction. You just turn it up. It's BK. This is the Retro Rewind.
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3: 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Open 7 days a week, Monday to Sunday, 6 a.m. to 11 p.m. Highway 49 in Deseronto on the Tyendinaga Mohawk Territory. 49 Vape. 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
5: Sunny today with a high of 16. Overnight tonight, a few clouds with some fog developing overnight and a low of plus 4. The fog will roll away tomorrow. Cloudy with a 40% chance of showers and a high of 17. Monday, a mix of sun and clouds with a 30% chance of showers and a high of 10. Tuesday, a mix of sun and clouds and a high of 11. My

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5: Oh, there it is. 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
3: Skies will clear over the course of the evening tonight with a low of +3. Tomorrow, some more clouds will roll in over the course of the day with a 40% chance of showers and a high of 17. Monday, a mix of sun and clouds and a high of 11. Tuesday, a mix of sun and clouds and a high of 12.

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3: Skies will clear over the course of the evening tonight with a low of +3. Tomorrow, some more clouds will roll in over the course of the day with a 40% chance of showers and a high of 17. Monday, a mix of sun and clouds and a high of 11. Tuesday, a mix of sun and clouds and a high of 12. My

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